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I'm Avery Cooper. 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

0: It is 6:30, which means Marketplace will start up in just a few minutes. You have been listening to The Daily. My name is Presley Lowry. 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

That's charming music, isn't it? And there's a lot of Mozart left in it, even though Fernando Sor turned the tune around a little bit. It was Andres Segovia playing Variations on a Theme by Mozart, Opus 7 of Fernando Sor. But as much as Segovia loved the earlier composers, especially the music of J.S. Bach, he made many, many wonderful transcriptions of Bach's work for guitar. He also loved, of course, Fernando Sor, Tárrega, some of these earlier composers from Spain. But he really comes into his own when he meets composers of his own time. Let's hear Segovia playing now two pieces of Isaac Albéniz, who was born, 1860. These pieces are written in 1906, part of a big piece of Albéniz called Iberia. It's about his native land, about Spain. And in fact, these are about two great cities. We'll hear now Granada, followed by Sevilla.

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3: There's only one constant in the universe, and that is change. Now, I'm not sure how this idea maps to scientific theory, but it is, as I understand it, a fairly Buddhist idea. Impermanence. That's the fundamental quality of existence. And so we have come to the end of our time together on this weekly program of modern classical music exploration, and I hope that you've enjoyed it. But I thought for our final episode, I'd put together a sort of playlist for the road, with a collection of some of your favorite discoveries and mine from the past 10 years. I'm Steve Seal. Thank you for joining me for the series finale this week of Extra Eclectic. One of the things that has struck me as really fascinating about modern classical music, the classical music being made today, which has really become the focus of this program, is how much stasis figures into music. And someday I'm going to start asking contemporary composers about this, but until then, it's kind of remains an observation. And John Luther Adams is a composer who explores stillness a lot.

0: One of my goals is to meet that woman someday and talk to her about the completely sui generis thing that she does. That is Clarice Jensen playing her cello, playing all the cello parts there in a piece of her own called Final. As has always been the case, Jennifer Allen helped assemble the playlist this week, mostly chosen by me. I'm Steve Seal. It's Extra.
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0: Chopin's Le Sylphide Ballet had a real influence on modern ballet in the 20th century. It was the first real abstract ballet without a storyline. We heard the Berlin Radio Symphony Orchestra under conductor Heinz Fricke on Music Through the Night. Thanks for being here tonight. It's always great to have your company.
1: Claude Debussy and Maurice Ravel are often compared as leading Impressionist composers, though neither really liked that label, Impressionist. But they had something else in common, their love of felines. Debussy kept a series of fluffy Angora cats, all named Lin, who were allowed to lounge on his writing desk and make a mess of his pencil collection. Ravel lived with a colony of Siamese, and like any proud cat dad, he boasted about their antics in letters to all his long-suffering friends. It makes one wonder if their cats had an influence when it came to composing works like Clair de Lune and Bolero.
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0: This is music by an artist who was phenomenal and influential, but not a household name like you would think with all of her success. Ida Presti was born in 1924 in France, and she quickly rose to fame in France as a classical guitarist. In the 1950s, her and her husband worked together. They wrote a lot of music together. And unfortunately, Ida died young, in her early 40s. Those that knew her said that she could do anything at any speed. She was an astounding performer, but still so modest. Someone once said that she was the closest thing they would ever know to a saint. Ida Presti's work is hard to find because it's so mixed in with what she did with her husband. But here's some of her music. Danse Rhythmique, played by guitarist Sarah Reichardt.

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It's 5:50. 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Five men have been released on bail after their initial arrest on terror charges near a U.S.-operated Air Force base in England. Police there are investigating whether there's a link to Iran. Hear more about this in about 15 minutes on Morning Edition.

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5: Live from NPR News in Washington, I'm Dave Mattingly. Former special counsel Jack Smith says he stands behind the two criminal cases he brought against President Trump, adding he won't be silenced by continued threats of prosecution. Smith is testifying this morning to members of the Senate Judiciary Committee. U.S. Supreme Court Justice Samuel Alito will not take part in next week's arguments in a case involving climate change. NPR's Carrie Johnson says a court clerk provided no explanation.
6: Environmental organizations and watchdog groups had been pressing Justice Alito to recuse himself from the case, in which Boulder, Colorado, is suing the energy companies Suncor and Exxon over local harms due to climate change. Alito does not own stock in those energy giants, but his financial disclosure says he has investments in Phillips 66 and ConocoPhillips. Consumer Watchdog says the decision to step aside is the right move. Federal judges are required to step aside in cases where their impartiality might reasonably be questioned. But at the Supreme Court, that decision is up to individual justices. Carrie Johnson, NPR News.
5: L.A. Mayor Karen Bass and City Council member Nithya Raman are scheduled to face off today as the Democratic rivals appear at an election forum sponsored by the Jewish Federation Los Angeles. This is NPR News.
3: This is Northwest Public Broadcasting News. I'm Connor Henriksen. In Washington, one of only four state-funded inpatient psychiatric programs for children is closing this November. NWPB's Lauren Gallup reports.
7: Washington State helps fund four children's long-term inpatient program sites. These facilities treat complex mental and behavioral health needs for youth. One of those sites is Pearl Youth Residence in Tacoma, but it'll be closing in November. Chris Gleason works for Comprehensive Life Resources, the nonprofit that runs this program.
8: We've never closed a program probably of this scale, and we just did not take it lightly at all.
7: The center has struggled to recruit and retain staff in recent years. At times, they've had to operate under capacity. Right now, there are 16 patients at Pearl Youth. Gleason says they aren't sure yet how many patients will need to be placed in other programs, or if there will be enough open beds at other state-funded facilities. In Tacoma, I'm Lauren Gallup.
3: Flu season is peaking right now in the Northwest, and it's early. It normally arrives in early winter. Dr. Helen Chu is a professor of medicine and epidemiology at the University of Washington. Chu says the flu virus H1N1 is the active strain. She says the current vaccine matches well with the strain, and she encourages people to get vaccinated.
9: Fortunately, on the West Coast, we have professional organizations who have aligned and made very clear recommendations, and providers are following those recommendations, and those are evidence-based.
3: Washington, Oregon, California, and Hawaii formed the West Coast Health Alliance late last year to provide unified, science-based health and immunization guidance independent of federal shifts in policy. Chu says the reason for the flu's early arrival may be a combination of factors, including schools reopening coupled with a years-long overall decline in vaccination rates. For more information on how to access the flu vaccine, go to the Washington State Department of Health website at doh.wa.gov.

0: Three examples of the musical form, the mostly piano composition form, known as the novelette. We began with Gershwin by George Gershwin himself from a piano roll recording, playing his own novelette in fourths. Then the novelette number 1 in F by Robert Schumann, the composer pianist who essentially coined the word in the first place back in the 19th century, Schumann's first novelette with Vladimir Ashkenazy. And finally there, pianist Alexander Bailey with that novelette in A major by the Russian Mily Balakirov. Novelettes in Sequence, issued this morning by the Classical Service of Northwest Public Broadcasting, NWPB.org. In the 11 o'clock hour this morning, we're going to share with you one of the complete suites for two pianos by Sergei Rachmaninoff.
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0: Next time being this coming Friday afternoon at 3 with the regular weekly encore presentation, Saturday evening at 6. And you can always access past shows in the series by coming to the archives. 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Now, music for you to enjoy. Music here by Franz Schubert, updated to the first third of the 20th century by the arranger-orchestrator here, Anton Fabern, a member of the second or new Viennese school of composers. A set of German dances by Schubert, orchestrated in 1931 by Webern, here recorded by the Berlin Philharmonic, as conducted by Pierre Boulez.

0: The Berlin Philharmonic with Pierre Boulez conducting there, playing for you music by Franz Schubert from the early 19th century, as orchestrated in 1931 by a fellow Austrian, Anton Webern, a set of original German dances by Schubert. Now, in the 10 o'clock hour just ahead on this Tuesday morning, we're going to share with you an operatic suite by Nikolai Rimsky-Korsakov, and the best known of the Bachianos Parisileros by Heitor Villa-Lobos. You have that to look forward to, and so much more, as we navigate this next to last day of September together. Thanks for joining us once again here on the Classical Service of NWPB. A very good morning to you right now, just 1 minute before 10.
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Onitrasdans, part of the copious incidental music written by Edvard Grieg for the very first production of Ibsen's play Peer Gynt. They're arranged by Seattle-born founding first trumpeter Rolf Smedvig for himself and his colleagues of Empire Brass. Music by Edvard Grieg at the head of the class and the top of the hour here on this Tuesday morning here at NWPB Classical. Still to come, a duo for flute and harp and music for voice and cellos here on Northwest Public Broadcasting. But right now, a suite from the very last opera by Nikolai Rimsky-Korsakov, a work actually produced posthumously in Moscow after the composer's passing. A story filled with elements of love and war and humor and incompetence and satire, all popular elements for Rimsky in particular and opera in general, as well as the central story, the story of the title bird, much more loyal to his astrologer master than to the conniving Tsar, who would actually renege on his word. We can't have that. Here we have a suite from Rimsky's final opera, The Golden Cockerel, here realized by the Royal Scottish National Orchestra, as conducted by Nema Järvi.

0: For the past half hour this morning, you've been listening to music by one of the greatest orchestrators of all time, Nikolai Rimsky-Korsakov, a concert suite drawn from the score to his final opera, The Golden Cockerel. The Royal Scottish National, performing under Nema Järvi's direction there, on NWPB Classical and streaming at nwpb.org, joining you here on the penultimate day of September already. Well, after all, autumn has officially begun. Right now it's 10:31. I'm Steve Reeder, hosting until Anjali Dodia's arrival at 1 this afternoon. Jed Greenhalgh going to host the music for you from our studios this evening from 8 until midnight. Coming next, an original duo for flute and harp, and then we'll bring you the best known of the Bachianos Brasileiros by Villa-Lobos.
1: What if babies could be born without disease, even if the parents risk passing one down?
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1: We tour a tech startup trying to prove it's safe to create babies from genetically modified human embryos. 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
0: A Tuesday broadcast beginning at 4 this afternoon. And running until 6 this evening, time for another installment of The Daily, powered by New York Times Journalism. 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Partial to substantial afternoon clearing in parts of central Washington, the lower Columbia Basin, and the Walla Walla Valley. More persistent cloudiness around Wenatchee and Moses Lake and across the Palouse. A 50% chance of rain showers in Wenatchee and a 20% chance of them in Ellensburg into the evening hours. Today's high temperatures mostly in the 70s, but holding in the 60s along the Cascade foothills. Breezy, too, with winds gusting to 25 to 35 miles per hour. Not unlike western Washington, rain at times there through the day, with highs near 60 degrees and the winds gusting to 25 to 35 miles per hour. Music now by a French musician of Italian parentage, indeed a father who had been the royal court harpist in Berlin before relocating to Paris, where his son became the harpist toast of the town, Francesco Petrini. Let's listen to this duo in E-flat major by him, with a French duo here, the flutist Jean-Pierre Rampal and the harpist Marielle Nordmann.

0: Music by a French musician, a toast of Paris with an Italian family name, Francesco or François Petrini. That original duo in E-flat major for his instrument with flute. An eminent French pairing in this particular case, this particular recording, your flutist, Jean-Pierre Rampal, and your harpist today, Marielle Nordman, taking a bow at center stage, our virtual stage. You're at the Classical Service of Northwest Public Broadcasting. Please take a bow yourself. Thank you for joining us, and thank you for making all of this music possible every single day. It's a Tuesday, the next to last day of September. It's now 10:45. Next hour, you can hear a suite for two pianos by Rachmaninoff and an immensely popular Fantasy for Strings by Ralph Vaughan Williams. That's next hour. But we have some South American repertoire coming next.
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0: The Brazilian composer, cellist, guitarist, pianist, and immensely important music educator, Heitor Villa-Lobos, wrote nine works

in all called Bachiana Brasileira for different combinations of instruments, and in this case, for female voice. The group ranges from 1930 to 1945. This is by far the best known of the nine, especially the first of its two movements. You're about to hear the fifth in the sequence, comprising an aria and a danza, a dance, written for female voice with an orchestra of cellos. Now, the text to the very popular aria is rather surreal, not necessarily meant to make sense in a literal kind of way, but rather an impressionistic kind of way. The text includes the lyrics, "In the evening, a dreamy, pretty cloud, slow and transparent, covers outer space with pink. In the infinite, the moon rises sweetly, beautifying the evening, like a friendly girl who prepares herself and dreamily makes the evening beautiful. A soul anxious to be pretty shouts to the sky, the land, and all of nature." The much snappier, faster tempo dance which follows is really an adaptation of a folk song from northeastern Brazil, whose lyrics cite a number of birds along the way and whose score imitates bird call and bird song. Let's listen then. In two movements, aria and dance, this Bachiana Brasileira number 5 by Villa-Lobos, here with the Brazilian soprano Rosana Lamosa, joining the cellos of the Nashville Symphony.

0: That was the Bachiana Brasileira No. 5 by Heitor Villa-Lobos. Composed in 1938 and arranged in the form of an aria and dance, scored for solo female voice with an orchestra of cellos, the cello being the composer's own principal instrument. The Brazilian soprano Rosana Lamosa, here accompanied by the cellos of the Nashville Symphony, led by their music director at the time, Kenneth Schermerhorn. The fifth of nine such works for various combinations of instruments, published as Bachianas Brasileiras by Villa-Lobos, written between 1930 and 1945. Again, tonight's edition of Exploring Music, it gets underway at 7 p.m., is going to be devoted entirely to the artistry of the Australian-British guitarist John Williams, sampling along the way his recording of Villa-Lobos' Guitar Concerto. That's tonight in the 7 o'clock hour. Here on the Classical Service of NWPB and streaming it all at nwpb.org. Hope you're enjoying a very pleasant day with us and a very productive day doing what you need to do on this particular Tuesday. Thank you for being there and for being here for us and with us at NWPB. My name is Steve Reeder, just now arriving at 11 a.m. In the hour just ahead, a suite for two pianos by Rachmaninoff.
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A Rondo in C major by the Austrian composer Johann Joseph Fuchs, a member of the generation before Bach and Handel and Scarlatti. A Rondo by Fuchs, there with violin soloist Kati Debreceni and colleagues of Victoria Baroque Players. Northwest-based musicians to lead off this 11 o'clock hour together here on the Classical Service of Northwest Public Broadcasting. Streaming at nwpb.org, the same place where you can always follow the work and the stories of our dedicated NWPB journalists, reporting, for example, on the appearance of toxic algae and water stargrass turning up in regional rivers, the Snake and the Yakima, respectively. You can read or hear those stories and pursue many others on a continuing basis by simply coming to our landing page at nwpb.org. Which brings us now to our next major work today, courtesy of the Englishman Ralph Vaughan Williams, a work introduced to the world an immediate and lasting success. Introduced to the world as part of England's Three Choirs Festival in Gloucester Cathedral back in 1910. Vaughan Williams here using as his point of departure a hymn written back in the 16th century by Thomas Tallis, himself an important figure in the development of English choral music. Vaughan Williams had come across this setting of the Psalm No. 2 while editing the English hymnal at the turn of the 20th century. In the King James Version of the Bible, the text here begins, "Why do the heathen rage and the people imagine a vain thing?" Let's listen to this masterpiece by Vaughan Williams, scored for interlocking and overlapping string ensembles, his Fantasia, or Fantasy on a Theme by Thomas Tallis, here with the London Philharmonic, as conducted by Sir Roger Norrington.

0: Programs on Northwest Public Broadcasting are brought to you in part by members of the Leadership Circle, including Lawrence Bassett in Richland, David Carlton and Jane Kuipers in Seattle, and Lawrence North and Andrea Dobson in Walla Walla.
1: NWPB Classical, streaming at nwpb.org. You've been listening to music by Ralph Vaughan Williams, his Fantasia on a theme by Thomas Tallis. Oh, to have been in that first audience at Gloucester Cathedral in England back in 1910. Music for strings by Vaughan Williams there with members of the London Philharmonic, as conducted by Sir Roger Norrington. One of many works we're showcasing for you today and savoring with you here on the Classical Service of Northwest Public Broadcasting. Hello there, and a very good morning to you on this Tuesday, September 29th, this penultimate day of September 2026. Steve Rader here, hosting until 1 o'clock this afternoon. In the moments just ahead, the young Sergei Rachmaninoff, writing for the medium of two pianos.
2: What if babies could be born without disease, even if the parents risk passing one down?
3: If you have a technology that can be proven to be safe and it can help hundreds of millions of people that suffer from these diseases, it is unethical to not pursue this research.
2: We tore a tech startup trying to prove it's safe to create babies from genetically modified human embryos. That story on All Things Considered from NPR News.
1: 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Ticket information at www.symphony.org. Partial to substantial afternoon clearing in parts of central Washington, the lower Columbia Basin, and the Walla Walla Valley. More persistent cloudiness today around Wenatchee and Ellensburg and across the Palouse. A 50% chance of rain showers in Wenatchee and a 20% chance of them in Ellensburg into the evening hours. Today's high temperatures mostly in the 70s, but holding in the 60s along the Cascade foothills. Breezy, too, with winds gusting to 25 to 35 miles per hour. Rain at times through the day in western Washington, with highs near 60 degrees, and again, winds gusting to 25 to 35 miles per hour as the latest weather system passes through our region. Now, from the winds of Vaughan Williams to the pianos of Rachmaninoff, and a work that he wrote right at the turn of the 20th century, roughly contemporaneous with his oh-so-popular second piano concerto. Well, this is the second of two such works by Rachmaninoff, his suite number 2 for two pianos, cast in four sections, an introduction in march time, a waltz, a romance, and a final tarantella. Here we have the duo of Emmanuel Axe and Yefim Bronfman on the Classical Service of NWPB.

0: Drawing to a close with that dazzling Tarantella, the second of two such works by Sergei Rachmaninoff. Completed back in 1901, his Suite No. 2 for two pianos. Here played for you by Emmanuel Axe and Yefim Bronfman. Rachmaninoff for two this morning. Here on NWPB Classical, we stream at nwpb.org and we build our detailed playlists for you, piece by piece, as we go along every single day. 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
1: Join me, pianist Orly Shaham, for a numbers game. We have five brilliant young musicians. One is an 11-year-old violinist who moved from Sydney, Australia at 7 years old to attend the Juilliard School. Two are violists, and one of them is a 6'5", 12th grader from Englewood, New Jersey, whose viola is almost as tall as he is. Next time on From the Top.
0: From the Top, you can hear the show every Friday afternoon at 1 and every Sunday at 12 noon. Right here on the Classical Service. Let's turn now to an 18th century Englishman by the name of Morris Green, who wrote a good deal of music for the theater back in the day. This is the overture he composed from his pastoral opera, Phoebe. This overture by Morris Green with a Chicago-based group simply known as Baroque Band, directed here by its founder, Gary Clark.

0: And there you had music for the 18th century English theater, the overture to the pastoral opera Phoebe by composer Morris Green. The Chicago ensemble, known as Baroque Band, conducted there by its founder, Gary Clark, completing our Tuesday musical experience together in the morning hours, mind you, this penultimate day of September on the classical service of NWPB. But yes, we are definitely going to carry on momentarily and briefly touch base with the world of the cinema, then bring you a set of old Hungarian dances and a not nearly so old Norwegian rhapsody.
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0: Music from the world of motion pictures to get us into this Tuesday afternoon. The section marked In the Old Temple from Tan Dun's Academy Award-winning score for the motion picture Crouching Tiger, Hidden Dragon. In this recording, the composer himself on the podium leading the Shanghai Symphony Orchestra, Tan Dun, getting pride of place here at the top of the noon hour on this next to last day of the month. Hope you're enjoying this autumn day with us here on the classical service of Northwest Public Broadcasting and streaming it all at nwpb.org.
1: I'm Edmund Stone, host of The Score. This week's episode is a cautionary tale, one that's been told for millennia. Don't go into the woods. That said, of course, we're heading into the wilds with a show filled with cinematic tales designed to warn us away, including The Cabin in the Woods, Blair Witch, Cocaine Bear, Deliverance, and more. This week on The Score.
0: All right, you've been warned. You've also been alerted to the fact that Edmund Stone returns with The Score. Two broadcasts for you this coming weekend, Saturday afternoon at 5 and Sunday afternoon at 1, both here on the classical service. Paganini for you now, in the form of this Sonata Concertata in A Major, the Diaz Trio with guitarist Julian Gray.

0: the guitarist Julian Gray, along with the Diaz Trio, in that original work for the combination, Sonata and Strings by Niccolò Paganini, his Sonata Concertata in A, here on the Classical Service of NWPB.
1: Hey there, it's Bill McLaughlin inviting you to a Guitar Fest, a whole week of music for the guitar. The inspiration for this week came from a man named Ken Ackerman, who writes from Columbus, Ohio, and he said, Bill, I would really love to hear some programs on Andres Segovia. Well, all right, we need a Guitar Fest, so join us this week on Exploring Music.
0: The Guitar Fest continues this evening with an entire hour devoted to the Australian-British guitarist John Williams, sampling guitar concerti by Vivaldi, Giuliani, Villa-Lobos, and Castelnuovo Tedesco. It's all about John Williams on the guitar tonight, 7 o'clock for Exploring Music, as we bring you another week of encore presentations featuring the show's founding host, Bill McLaughlin. Again, that's this evening at 7. For the moment, it's Robert Folkmann, the German composer of the 19th century, an almost exact contemporary of Franz Liszt, by Robert Folkmann, his Serenade No. 1 in C.

0: a serenade from the pen of the 19th century German Robert Volkmann, an almost exact contemporary of Franz Liszt and a good friend of Johannes Brahms. Volkmann's Serenade No. 1 in C, Jerzy Starek. They're leading the members of RIAS, as in Radio in the American Sector, Sinfonietta, Berlin. Music by Robert Volkmann at the heart of this noon hour on a Tuesday here at NWPB Classical. Still to come, a set of old Norwegian dances and a not nearly so old Norwegian rhapsody. 12:30 right now. I'm Steve. Anjali will be along hosting the music and performances for you from 1 until 4.
1: What if babies could be born without disease, even if the parents risk passing one down?
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1: We tour a tech startup trying to prove it's safe to create babies from genetically modified human embryos. 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
0: All part of a Tuesday edition running from 4 to 6 p.m. on this station. 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
0: partial
3: featured in the Sheehan Gallery this season.
0: Afternoon clearing in parts of central Washington, the lower Columbia River and Basin, and the Walla Walla Valley. More persistent cloudiness around Wenatchee and Ellensburg and across the Palouse. A 50% chance of rain showers in Wenatchee and a 20% chance of them in Ellensburg into the evening hours. Today's high temperatures are mostly in the 70s, but holding in the 60s along the Cascade foothills. Breezy, too, with winds gusting to 25 to 35 miles per hour. Rain at times through the day in western Washington, with highs near 60 degrees, and winds also gusting to 25 to 35 miles per hour as the latest weather system passes through this region. Now, Ferenc Farkas, working in the year 1959, working in his adopted country, this country, and crafting, well, a piece of music that pretty much immediately became part of the core repertoire for woodwind ensembles. By Farkas now, these old Hungarian dances from the 17th century, here recorded by Borealis Wind Quintet.

0: Borealis Wind Quintet playing that classic in that form from 1959. Old Hungarian Dances from the 17th century as set for Wind Quintet by Hungarian-born Ferenc Farkas. Well, next hour you can hear a sampling of the Goldberg Variations by Bach, as well as a complete performance of Mozart's final piano concerto. Coming your way next hour with Angeli as your host, now just 19 minutes away, here on the Classical Music Service of Northwest Public Broadcasting.
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0: A work now from the Scandinavian world. Created in the early 1920s, the Norwegian Johan

the second of the Norwegian Rhapsodies. Written by a native son of Norway, the noted violinist, composer, and conductor, Johan Halvorsen. A score he created at the beginning of the 1920s. His second Norwegian Rhapsody, there with the Bergen Philharmonic, as conducted by Karsten Andersen. Here on the Classical Music Service of Northwest Public Broadcasting, we're going to take you now from Bergen south to Seville, the southern part of Spain, and the locale for this next piece of music, Triana, one of that city's oldest and most popular neighborhoods. Triana from the Iberia Suite by Isak Albeniz, here in its orchestrated version with the Paris Orchestra, conducted by Daniel Barenboim.

0: Music by Isaac Albéniz, Triana, a reference to that ancient quarter of Seville, originally for piano, originally from his Iberia suite, there transcribed for orchestra, the Paris Orchestra, under Daniel Barenboim's direction. Angeli Doria is standing by as your host and moderator for the next 3 hours, Bach and Mozart and more for you on this penultimate day of September at NWPB.
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an arrangement of a traditional Scottish song that we might know in English as The Dark-Haired Girl. Edward McGuire, arranger of this song, as performed by flutist Chris Norman and friends. Here on NWPB Classical, opening our 1 o'clock hour of classical music together. Great to be with you. I'm Anjali Dodia. We'll share in a Mozart piano concerto in full. It's coming up in a little over 10 minutes. But here now is a portion of a keyboard work, originally for harpsichord, but arranged for strings in this case. That would be Bach's Goldberg Variations. Out of the 30 variations, we'll hear numbers 6 through 10 now. The string arrangement by Dmitri Sitkovetsky, performed here by violinist Jonathan Crowe, violist Douglas McNabney, and cellist Matt Heimovitz.

0: Goldberg Variations numbers 6 through 10. Bach's music arranged by Dmitri Sitkovetsky for string trio, as performed here by violinist Jonathan Crowe, violist Douglas McNabney, and cellist Matt Heimovitz, here on Northwest Public Broadcasting.
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0: Well, the next 30 minutes go to Mozart and his final piano concerto, the one we know as number 27. And we know that Mozart was a very quick composer. For example, he wrote symphonies in a matter of days or weeks or months, operas certainly in a matter of weeks or months, and short pieces he could complete in an afternoon. But this concerto he spent 3 years on. Perhaps he wanted to do something a little different. Anne-Marie McDermott is your piano soloist today. Sebastian Lang-Lessing leading the Odense Symphony Orchestra.

0: For the past 30 minutes, you've been listening to Mozart's Piano Concerto No. 27, his final contribution to that genre. Anne-Marie McDermott was your piano soloist, Sebastian Lang-Lessing leading the Odense Symphony Orchestra on Northwest Public Broadcasting. 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
0: A piece now by Eugene Botza, who was born in Nice, France in 1905, a violinist and composer who wrote in many different forms, operas and symphonies and concerti included, but he's well known internationally for his chamber music and music for winds. The Asbury Brass Quintet is performing here one of Botza's sonatinas.

0: Eugene Botz's Sonatine for the brass instruments. And for winds, the Asbury Brass Quintet was performing here on NWPB.
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0: A movement now from A Color Symphony by Arthur Bliss. He was inspired when he came across a book on heraldry in which he read about the symbolic meanings attached to certain colors. This is Purple, Vernon Hanley leading the Ulster Orchestra.

The first movement from Arthur Bliss's Color Symphony. That was for purple, that represents pageantry and royalty. Vernon Hanley leading the Ulster Orchestra here on Northwest Public Broadcasting. 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I'm Anjali Dodia. A pleasure to join in your Tuesday afternoon's classical music, leading to the start of All Things Considered at 4 o'clock. The time now is 2:05. One of the concerts of Jean-Philippe Rameau now, who was well known for his operas that were produced in the 1730s and 40s and into the 1750s in Paris, but he was also a very talented harpsichord player. Christophe Rousset is that harpsichord soloist, in this case joined by his early music ensemble, the Lyric Talents, in Jean-Philippe Rameau's Concert No. 3.

The concert number 3 by Jean-Philippe Rameau. Christophe Rousset was harpsichordist and music director of the ensemble The Lyric Talents. They take their name from one of Rameau's operas. The concert number 3 by Rameau with The Lyric Talents and Christophe Rousset. It's here on Northwest Public Broadcasting, where you'll find today's music playlist at nwpb.org. 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Selections to include Chausson's Poem and Saint-Saëns' Introduction and Rondo Capriccioso. Details at bellinghamsymphony.org. For now, music of Edward Elgar. He composed music for a play that he and his siblings and his family members were putting on one summer they spent together. And those melodies he composed when he was in his teens, he later adapted for orchestra, revamped them a little too. He called the two suites based on that music Wand of Youth. And this is the first suite as performed by the Ulster Orchestra under Bryden Thompson's direction.

The Wand of Youth, Suite Number 1 by Edward Elgar. That's based on some of the music that he composed as a teen to accompany a backyard play that he and his family were putting on for an audience of family and neighbors. Bryden Thompson leading the Ulster Orchestra in this Wand of Youth, Suite Number 1 on NWPB. Well, while Elgar was adapting as an adult music that he had composed while a child, here now we have Robert Schumann, not necessarily adapting music that he wrote as a child, but perhaps evoking some memories or nostalgia from childhood with his scenes from childhood. Isata Kanemason is piano soloist here.

Anthony Halstead's Hanover Band is performing there the Symphonie Concertante for flutes, violin, and cello and orchestra by Johann Christian Bach on Northwest Public Broadcasting. Today's music playlist, including names of composers, performers, and titles of works, is at nwpb.org. Thanks for tuning in this afternoon. I'm Anjali Dodia. The news and all things considered is coming up at 4 o'clock, but here to take us to the top of the hour, Leonard Bernstein's New York Philharmonic with Copland's Danzón Cubano.